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Country 99 of Barry Allen. Yeah, it's a hot one out there. A little bit muggy. Ice cream would taste really good right now. 11 scoops, though, in a week? You eat that much ice cream? 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Maybe one scoop a week, but Americans eat an estimated 11.4 billion pounds of ice cream over the course of the summer. Yeah, they say that cookies and cream is a favorite for Gen Z, millennials, and Gen X. Baby boomers.

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There's Ella Langley, request music at Wildcatchy 99, and your request coming in on your 4th of July. If you're hanging out at Wilson Park, maybe, or whatever you're doing, we thank you for having us on. 320-656-WILD, that's how you get that request in. You can text it in, and keep it handy, because we're going to give you another chance at about 8:10 to get that Words That Win for WeFest tickets. Also, Cody Johnson by request coming up after this. Shaboozy and Jelly Roll now.

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4: It's kind of funny when you sit down at 9 a.m. to write a song. It's got some high energy and a kind of a party anthem. That it ends up being what it is. New stuff from Chris Young now, written at 9 a.m. in the morning, called I Didn't Come Here.

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Yes, coming up to 8 o'clock and just a couple hours away from those fireworks starting up out of Wilson Park. Thanks to everybody that's listening in and checking. 10 after 8, Allie's going to have a shot for you for WeFest tickets. Make sure you're listening all night. She's coming up. John Morgan now. We are.

St. Cloud. You're home for the Kelly Jordan Show in the morning and Chris and Chelsea every afternoon. The energy is-

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1: Here we go. It's for WeFest tickets. Your word is craving. Yep, craving. C-R-A-V-I-N-G. 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We are going to have Lainey Wilson, Thomas Rhett, Brooks, and Dunn. Oh, the house is going to be packed for WeFest. And speaking of Lainey, here she is now with John.

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beautiful. Some of you might be getting a little bit of rain, but I don't know. This morning I got up, I walked my Layla Lou before it got steamy, steamy hot. Got a lot of stuff done. Took me through until now. And guess what? Now we need to get ready for the fireworks. Did you see any last night? I had some in my neighborhood going off, but they weren't anything big. Wilson Park is the place to be if you're going to be in the St. Cloud area. Fireworks start at 10 p.m. Coming up, I'm going to tell you how to get there and other places you can scope out to see the view. So stay tuned. It's Taylor. I knew it. I knew you.

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close. What are you going to be doing? Some of you right now are getting ready for the fireworks. I'm going to tell you a little bit of where you can see them. Wilson Park is the way to be if you're in St. Cloud. Wilson Park is 625 Riverside Drive. I guess they have some live country music, and Diamondbacks going to be there, some food trucks, some vendor fairs. There's a ton. And there's a free shuttle service that will pick you up from the St. Cloud Public Library. So they've got those going back and forth if you want to go check that out and don't want to have to deal with the traffic. Some places you can see them from, you know, Hester Park right there, Wilson Park, Cathedral High School, the Lions Sunset Park, and of course, on the water. What's not to love like fireworks on the water? Cody Johnson.

0: 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And a nice fitting pair of blue jeans? 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
1: Stephen Wilson Jr. has new music, and it's called Gary. Gary happens to be about all the Garys in the world, and he wrote it when he was traveling in some memorial for a young man named Gary. Here he is now on Wild Country 99.

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how many of you are on a pontoon today? Today would be the day for it. Gorgeous, beautiful, and ooh, that water there to jump in when it gets nice and toasty hot like it has been today. Oh man, some of you are getting ready to head to fireworks and some of you are getting to drinking. Here's

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With the Kelly Jordan Show in the morning and Chris and Chelsea every afternoon. Thank you.

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1: 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It's a WeFest wild winning weekend with Batteries Plus. I want you to win these tickets because our Lainey Wilson is going to be there. Thomas Rhett, Works and Done, Randy Houser, Little Big Tom, you guys. It's going to be a blast. Good luck. Low cash, home.

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in on Wild Country 99. Me and a beer. Me and a beer. I think a lot of people have me and a beer today. It's the 4th of July. 250 years. That is quite the mile mark. I tell you what. What are you doing today? You getting ready for fireworks? Let me know. I had some people tell me Wilson Park is packed. And so, yeah, I think everywhere is, though, to be honest with you. Coming up, I'm going to talk about some of the traditions we have as Minnesotans for the 4th. Text me. Tell me what you do. Do you go to the lake? Are you on the lake? Are you in town for the weekend? Are you out of town? I want to know. Kevin Powers, Wild Country Now.

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Morgan Wallen on Wild Country 99. Welcome to your 4th of July weekend. Happy 4th of July. It's Allie. I am so thrilled to be here with you. I wanted to figure out like what Minnesotans do for traditions. And I wanted to see what the interwebs had to say about it. So I did a quick Google of it and I was like, okay, you know what? Okay, that's pretty right on. You know, watching lakefront fireworks, I'm like, okay, check, check, check. And they specifically talked about Brainerd. Like people go to their cabins in Brainerd. I'm like, okay, all right. A couple more that are coming up that one I was kind of surprised at and the rest, not at all. And some of you are texting in that you were having a blast on the lake from your boat watching fireworks. I'm a little jelly, but I hope you have a beautiful evening with the fireworks. Stella.

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4: 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It's called Horseback. But one thing that I thought was super interesting is that he made history as the only unsigned artist to sell out Rodeo Houston. He moved 74,000 tickets. Way to go, my friend. 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
5: He's a ranch hand in a pinch, man. Hotter than the red on the cattle brand. Cause she's a gold digger with a quick trigger. A cast iron skillet swinging lid flipper.

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Country 99. It's Allie. Happy 4th. I hope you are rocking it out and having a blast. Well, you know, after the top of the hour, I'm going to have a chance for you guys to grab hold of some WeFest tickets. But right now, we've got the drive here, party here, WeFest ticket drops. 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They're also going to be giving away Wild Country swag along with all of the prizes, so you don't want to miss out. It's going to be a great time. It's another chance to grab those tickets, so go for it. Ella Langley and Morgan Wallen.

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1: 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WeFest, oh my goodness, the artists that are going to be there. Little Big Town, Brooks and Dunn, Thomas Rhett, Lady Wilson, the list goes on and on. Good luck, you guys. I want you to win these because it's going to be a great festival.

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Brunette, Tucker Wetmore on Wild Country 99. Happy 4th to you. I hope that you had a beautiful day and you are just loving it. Fireworks are probably popping off all over the place right now as we speak. Oh, man, it's great. And one of the things when we were talking about watching fireworks from the lake, the cabin, some of the traditions, and I said I was Googling it to find out, and I'm like, oh, yeah, watching like fireworks from your cabin in Brainerd. One of the things, though, that I didn't know people did a lot of was, do a lot of people go see horse racing at Canterbury and then watch the fireworks? I didn't know that. I didn't. And that was one of the things that popped up as like super huge. Let me know. Do you go check that out? I never have been. And maybe I'm missing out huge and I need to get my butt down there.

All Country 99. I guess people have told me that, yes, going to Canterbury and watching the horse races and fireworks is a big deal. And that, yes, I need to get my butt down there and check it out. Thank you for letting me know, you guys. I totally have to put that on my radar. I had no idea. See, without you guys, I'm so lost. Thank you.

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4: Deli Roll has some new music out. It's called Hands Up. He's been kind of quiet on the radar lately. I was bummed to hear he and Bunny are breaking up because you never want to hear that and all the stuff that entails with it and the media and the spinning and the da da da da. So let's focus on his awesome new music. Here he is.

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Wild Country 99. Happy 4th. I hope you're having a beautiful day and have loved the weekend so far. I know I have. I'm here with you guys. It's awesome. I want you, though, to grab some tickets to WeFest. And so coming up after the 10s, I'm going to have a chance for you to grab those. So be listening up for the word that wins. And let's get those tickets. Grab your phone, your keys, and your wallet. You're going to need them. Lainey Wilson.

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1: And here's that word for you. It is crush. Yes, crush. C-R-U-S-H. Crush, like, I have a crush on you. Text that to 320-656-WILD so I can get you those tickets to WeFest. It's a WeFest Wild winning weekend, and it's with Batteries Plus. We will be having Lainey Wilson, Thomas Rhett, Brooks and Dunn. The list of artists is incredible. I want you to win, but you can't win unless you play. So good luck. Hardy.

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And were they great fireworks? I hope that they were. 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They were just popping off like crazy like an hour ago. It was so fun. I got some new music on the way from Bells. But first, let's listen to a

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Maddie Johnson, Wild Country 99. Happy weekend to you. Happy 4th of July weekend to you. 250 years. What a milestone. That's pretty incredible. I hope you have been having a fabulous weekend. We've got some new music on the way from Bells. Zach Tops first, though. South of San.

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0: A really interesting study funded by CDC that shows that today's obese population on many levels has better CHD risk profiles than normal weight individuals did 30 years ago. In fact, if you look at cholesterol values and blood pressure values, they're lower today. The point is, well, we are just much better at controlling the diseases that obesity promotes. Life expectancy, for example, for those who are overweight or moderately obese, is really very close, if not the same, as life expectancy for normal weight adults. And again, just an example, last year there were 1.5 million procedures to open up clogged arteries. We have all this technology, and so it's certainly possible that some individuals are saying, you know, diet and exercise are very difficult for me. I'd rather just take a pill or get a procedure.
1: How do you feel about the private sector incentivizing their employees to get healthy?
0: Well, you know, the truth is there's no such thing as a free lunch. That's a classic economic statement. But if you want to get people to be thinner, for example, we published a study that shows you could pay individuals about $7 a pound and some would lose weight. Now, anything that the private sector does, if it works, is going to benefit some individuals and the firm, but others are going to be adversely affected. And so my feeling is you have to weigh the costs and benefits of the intervention, however it's implemented, versus the status quo. But given that the status quo is increasingly costly and also certainly has adverse health effects on the public, my feeling is some of these strategies, even though some will be potentially hurt, are better than doing nothing.
1: On an individual level, it would seem between the higher calorie foods we're bombarded with and the lack of opportunity, desire, or time to burn those calories off, the reasonable thing to do is just to be more mindful about what we're putting into our bodies.
0: Reasonable people may just decide not to do that, and that may be okay. In the book, I talk a lot about my Uncle Al, who's a rich, successful, and smart attorney, and not by accident. The reason he's so successful is because whereas folks like my dad were out dieting and exercising, he was wining and dining clients and spending lots of hours in the law firm. And so for him, it's at least certainly possible to consider that he made a conscious choice to focus more on becoming, you know, a rich, successful attorney than dieting and exercising. And so it's not clear to me that that's a bad choice for him.
1: We're talking with Dr. Eric Finkelstein, author of The Fattening of America, How the Economy Makes Us Fat, If It Matters, and What to Do About It. Dr. Finkelstein, where can people get information online?
0: A blog that we have set up, or a website called fatteningofamerica.com. 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
16: Plus benefits and an employee stock ownership plan. 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It's kind of crazy that I'm making a living at something I've always enjoyed.
15: All right. 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
1: Good morning. Hi, this is John, and you're waking up with Rise Up Country. It's where we meet every Sunday morning to get our weekly dose of inspiration and a message of hope. Today, I'm going to be sharing some of the stories that you've shared with us about God's intervention in your life. And my guest is Cody Johnson. Cody and I were talking, and I mentioned to him that until my wife and I put God in the middle of our relationship, things just weren't working out.
6: I kind of had to stop and go, you know, where's that peace? And it was because Cody Johnson was running the show. I didn't have peace. And so when we started putting him first in our marriage, just like you said, and really every business decision that I make, let him make it. If this is not where I'm supposed to be, I want you to put up a roadblock. And if there's a roadblock, say, okay, I wanted that really bad, but he put up a roadblock, so I'm not doing it.
1: So maybe God did that to you. He told you, no, I've got better plans for you. I'd love to hear your story about putting God first in your life. I'm standing by the phones. Call me now at 844-717-7774.
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0: You're listening to Rise Up Country. Today we're talking about how God restored your life. Do you have a story for us?
1: I was living in the city and trying to run my business. For whatever reason, it wouldn't take off. Stuff wasn't working. I was in financial hardships, so went to talk to a bankruptcy lawyer, looking to go that route. So that's when she informed me that of the equity I had in the house and this and that, and I'd be better off to sell it myself, pay off debts, rent somewhere for 2 years, and then look at buying another house. Well, I got a bunch of shepherds, so nobody would rent to me. Huh. So I called the gentleman I bought that house from. I said, do you have anything out rural that, you know, that you're trying to let go of? And he said, you know, absolutely I do. So I ended up 7 acres, house, shed, barn, for about half of the value of it. So I was able to sell my house. The business has flourished, take off. I've signed a couple of government contracts, and it's turned out amazing.
0: Nice.
1: You know,
0: nice.
1: And there's been times when I was going through those financial struggles, I was on my knees in my house crying out to God, asking why, what am I doing wrong? Well, his time, his place, and yeah, it's amazing. A few days.

0: Dirt.
1: That was Jordan Davis with his buddy Luke Bryan, By Dirt. Rise Up Country, my guest today, Cody Johnson. And I tell you, I don't know where I heard this phrase, but it said, failure is an event, it's not a person. And I've still never figured out if I was just too stupid or didn't understand that it was no big deal to fail. How about you?
2: Yeah, I didn't know if it was going to work. I basically just jumped out of the plane without a parachute and no backup plan. And, you know, I wouldn't suggest that to younger artists unless you really know who you are and if you're willing to fail. Like, if you're truly willing to be homeless and hungry for this, then do it. But if you're not, then I would suggest finding a different line of work, because it's not always easy. And it took me years of starving for this, which makes nominations like Entertainer of the Year so much sweeter, I think, for me than other people, because you know, I remember not being able to. Sorry, I'm not trying not to stammer. I just, this question, kind of an emotional question. You know, I remember what it's like to not be able to afford McDonald's, and you know, your wife is just distraught because she's at home working two jobs, and you haven't put any money in the bank in 2 years, and it's one of those things that I in my back of my mind, I'm such a determined, driven person. If I have a goal, I'll die trying to reach it, no matter what that goal is.

0: country, everybody's got a story. I'd love to hear yours. It says here that God put a book called Fireproof in your hands.
1: My wife and I have been married for 12 years now, and about, couldn't have been 6 months ago, we were on the verge of really splitting up. And I called my father to move in with him, and he goes, before you do that, and I swear it was just like the movie. He wrote me a letter and sent me the book and the movie. And I did it on my own, and I didn't do it with her, and she didn't know nothing about it. And halfway through it, she found out, and I'm telling you, the love, dare, and fireproof were the best thing that ever happened in my marriage. I think we are closer now than we were when we first met.
0: That is fantastic. Hey, listen, thank you so much for sharing that part of your life with us.
1: Thank you.
0: Here's Megan Maroney. She's going to tell us all about some beautiful things.

0: 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Today we've been talking about how putting God in the center of your life can get your life back on track. Cody Johnson's got an amazing story about that that you don't want to miss. That's coming up.
1: If you've got a message of hope, dial 844-717-7774. Rise up.
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1: Hanging with Cody Johnson on Rise Up Country, new album, Banks of the Trinity. I love the song, Bible for a Boy, but I got to tell you, and I'm not trying to put you on the spot, but I think as kids, we really do have that strong belief, and then we just start drifting away. We get caught up in the world. And that happened to my wife and I, and once we put God back in the center of our relationship, that's when things started getting a lot better.
2: Man, I was raised, and I don't want to seem disrespectful of my parents or grandparents, but the type of church that I was raised in was, if you drink a beer, you're going to hell. If you go to that bonfire party, you're going to hell. You know, by the time I turned 18, I thought, well, I'm going to hell anyway. Let's burn this thing to the ground, you know. And so I got on the road with my band, and it was, I mean, years of a lot of things that probably will come out in a documentary sometime later on in my life. But it, you know how it is. It was speed, whiskey, and, you know, fights, and let's just go as fast as we can and as crazy as we can. And it was tearing my world apart. And my wife and I have been through just about everything you can go through in 17 years of marriage. At a certain point, I kind of had to stop and go, where is peace? You know, where is that peace? And it was because Cody Johnson was running the show. I didn't have peace. And so when we started putting him first in our marriage, just like you said, and really every business decision that I make, let him make it. Like, even before I buy a piece of property, if this is not where I'm supposed to be, I want you to put up a roadblock. And if there's a roadblock, say, okay, I wanted that really bad, but he put up a roadblock, so I'm not doing it. And then coming to realize, too, that everybody's got problems. It was like a light bulb went off, that he's not this angry man sitting on top of a hill trying to figure out how he can put you in hell. He was the guy that hung out with all the idiots that were apostles that did all these horrible things. And if he can love them, he can love me too.

0: Maybe you've got a story that you want to share with us. Well, you can. Give me a call. I'm standing by the phones right now waiting for you to call. 844-717-7774. We're just sharing the
1: faith on Rise Up. You know, long before I came to know the Lord, I used to be, a people pleaser, one of those guys who would always, try to buy my friends, if you will. You know, not necessarily with money, but just trying to please them in every way I could. And it wasn't until I came to know the Lord that I realized that He was the only one that it was necessary to please. And as a result, I am surrounded in my life. The Bible talks about a brother that sticks closer than a friend. And I can't tell you how many best friends I have. I am so blessed that I have been surrounded by people that would truly lay their life down for me as I would for them. And it's something that you can't put a price on. And it's awesome. And before I go, if I could, I just want to say hello and a shout out to all of the people that that are listening in the jails around the country. So a lot of people that the only church they have is your show. So I just want to give a shout out to them and just let them know that they're being lifted up in prayer.
0: That's amazing, buddy. Hey, thank you so much. Here's Scotty McCreary in between. I'm a little-

0: emails all morning long on Rise Up Country about putting God back in the center of your life. I'm standing by the phones at 844-717-7774. Another guy who's put God in the center of his life and in the center of his business is my buddy Matt from Thousand Hills Lifetime Grazed. He's going to be back in just a minute to tell you some of the stories he's heard about how changing your diet can change your life.
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1: That was Jason Aldean, Let Your Boys Be Country. You're listening to Rise Up Country, and last week we celebrated Father's Day, and I got this call from this lady that talked about someone who stepped in and took the place of her dad.
2: It was my grandfather. My biological mother abused my brother and I, and my grandparents took us from her and raised us. Been married since I was 16. We had our son at 16. We're going on 36 years of marriage. My grandfather is no longer with us, but I don't know where I would be if I hadn't had him to literally save my life. And so I know there's a lot of grandparents out there that probably take in their grandchildren, and I just want to stop and say, God bless y'all, because you don't know how much you're reshaping those children's lives by doing what you're doing. My grandpa was the best dad. And then when I had my kids, he got to be a grandparent.

0: rise up country. It just makes you feel good.
1: Hey, your show made me make a decision today. I thought about something I hadn't thought about. My dad died 22 years ago, and the last thing he said to me was, see, Dad was a person, he was a people person. I mean, people just loved him. He said he wasted the Lord's gift. I mean, just anything he'd go at, people loved him. And on his deathbed, that was the last thing he said to me. So I've been working two jobs for a couple years now and got away from church. I'm going to find another way, and I'm going to give weekends up, and I'm going back to church. At the end, he had that regret. I don't want to have that regret.
2: Coming up next, I've got a story that is one of the most miraculous stories you've ever heard in your life about a burn patient. You don't want to miss this one.
0: 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Rise up.
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2: Hey, this is John, and I came across a story I want to share with you that is one of the most miraculous things I've ever seen. But I have to tell you right up front, this is so graphic. You may not want to see it. Because it's a young girl named Caitlin Jeffrey, 18 years old, that got caught up in a fire at a fraternity house. And her face and neck got extremely burned. And you've seen people where they have the skin grafts here and skin grafts there. And a lot of times they have to change those skin grafts as the skin grows back. What the Hamilton General Hospital's Burn Center in Canada. But they found a new treatment to experiment on her that were able to take cells and rapidly let them grow to restore natural skin. When you see the after photo, you're not going to believe it. In fact, Caitlin said, honestly, it's a miracle. I mean, being injured from a fire impacts your mental health, but being able to restore yourself from such a horrific thing, it can change people's lives forever. You can find that story on our Facebook page at Rise Up Country. Hey, you know, I found this song. It just came out 2 days ago, and I said, I gotta play it. Perfect song for Rise Up Country, all about God's big plans. This is Gabby Barrett with In On It. He's done.

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Coming up this hour, Cody Johnson's going to tell us about It Ain't About the Fall, It's All About the Getting Up. And what if you're a kid up for adoption and you've been returned three times? Rodney Adkins has a story all about it.

0: That was Thomas Rhett. What's your country song?
1: Hanging with Cody Johnson on Rise Up Country. And your song, The Fall, it reminds me of that phrase, it ain't about the knocking down, it's all about the getting up.
2: I looked at it in my perspective, just for me personally, all those years of not making it in Nashville and being told no, if I hadn't had that decade of being told no and having to learn how to work hard for myself and to make it, and then having that experience to go into a record label room and saying, I will not sacrifice my masters, I will not sacrifice my publishing, this is the way my deal is going to be structured, and being told no for that for so many years, and still all the while going out and really, quote unquote, not making it. I think that all that time, that struggle of working hard to get there, led me to the point where I have the maturity and the wisdom that I do now to run multiple companies that make this thing go around, and I'm still working for myself, and I get to go be myself in front of my fans and play the music and record the music that I want to do. So, I mean, even just watching my life and my career, man, the ride was worth the fall. If I hadn't have ever fallen, I wouldn't be on this ride. I've been

0: Thanks for calling Rise Up Country. All morning long, I've been talking to the rodeo guy, Cody Johnson, and I guess that's what you're into.
1: I'm headed to a high school rodeo in McGregor, Texas. When I was 14, I was told I had to have heart surgery, and I had a racing heartbeat of over 250 beats a minute, and I got up there for the pre-op, and they told me there was a possibility I was not going to get to see my family again. And my mom had the church praying for me, all of our friends praying for me, and I came out of the recovery room just fine. I'm 17 years old right now, and if it hadn't been for my family, I don't know if I'd have gotten through it.
0: Boy, oh boy. So that heartbeat's good now, huh?
1: Yes, I'm still going back to normal, and I can go back to doing regular activities.
0: Great. You're not going to ride in the rodeo, though, right?
1: Yeah, actually, I am.
0: Oh, are you really?
1: Yes.
0: Wow, that's a testimony, isn't it?
1: Well, I want to be an equine therapist, and a rodeo gives me experience with horses, and I run barrels.
0: Hey, maybe you've got a story you'd love to share with us. I'd love to hear it. Give me a call at 844-717-7774. Here's Megan Maroney, Beautiful Things. You're still

0: I got this call on last week's Father's Day show.
1: Rise up country. It just makes you feel good.
2: Good morning, John. I really enjoy your show, and I look forward to it every Sunday. I do have a funny dad story. At least I think it's funny. It's 50 years ago happening, but when we were kids, we were on a ferry boat around, I guess it was Ocracoke Island down Outer Banks, North Carolina. And whenever we would go on the ferry, we would buy like a loaf or two of bread for us kids to be able to feed the seagulls. So we're feeding the seagulls and we're leaning over the railing and all that kind of stuff. And this one time Dad says, you know what? And we weren't the only ones feeding the seagulls. He says, with all these people feeding these birds, it's amazing that somebody doesn't get. And before he could finish the sentence, a big old blob of seagull poop came straight down and landed right on his chest. So anyway, we had a good laugh. I'm sure some other people around that saw what happened and heard him did too. I'll just never forget that. Thank you very much.

0: That was Brad Paisley with I'm Still a Guy. Coming up next on Rise Up Country, I don't know why Rodney Adkins didn't end up with an inferiority complex, considering he was returned to the orphanage 3 times. Wait until you hear this story. That's up next.
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0: You're listening to Rise Up Country, and all morning long I've been taking calls about putting God in the center of your life. And you know, I remember a conversation I had with Rodney Adkins, and he told me that he had been returned to the adoption agency three different times. And on one occasion, the adoption agency called a lady who was looking for a little boy. She said she just had a miscarriage and didn't even want to consider adoption. Well, a few months later, she called the adoption agency and said, "Do you still have that little boy?" And Rodney had just been returned, and that was the mom that ended up adopting him. I'll let him tell you the story.
1: They kept their receipt. Yeah, man, it's kind of crazy. You really wind up where you're supposed to be, you know. I was surrendered when I was born to a children's home, Holston Home for Children in East Tennessee, in foster care. I was adopted eventually, and then I was returned to the orphanage after a while. I was evidently pretty sickly when I was little, when I was a baby. And then another couple came along, adopted me, and I was returned again. And then ultimately I was adopted third time by the parents that gave me my name and that are my parents today.
0: Here's Rodney Adkins with his latest, "The Years Are Short."
2: They're going away.

0: Good morning. Thanks for calling Rise Up Country. Getting God back into the center of your life to get it on track. Do you have somebody that helped you do that?
1: Yes. I don't have a person that has inspired my life, but I do have a raccoon that got me where I'm at today.
0: Hold on a second. A raccoon?
1: God sent a raccoon to my house one day, and this raccoon sent me where I'm at because I was in a bad relationship that wasn't never going to work out with an ex-husband. And he sent me to a place, and I now have a place to live, and I work where I live on a wildlife rehab.
0: Isn't that something?
1: I wouldn't believe that God would send an animal to do something like that, but he did. And, you know, when I tell people that story, I've got a picture of this raccoon with me holding him the day I put him out in the wild. And his name was Bandit. And I told him, I said, Bandit, I said, you freed me, and now it's time for me to free you. And that was really a sad day, but it was also a happy day. So if there's anybody out there that don't believe in God and what God can do, they need to really, really, really get down on their knees and do a lot of soul searching.

0: 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That's the reason I love Matt from Thousand Hills Lifetime Grazed 100% grass-fed beef. They've learned to just let the cows do what they naturally do, and they'll produce some great food. I'll let Matt tell you about it in just a minute. Hey, next up on the Jumpstart segment of the show, I've got a great story about why you should always do the right thing. It may save a life.
1: 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Rise up.
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0: Hey, this is John Ritter, hanging out with my buddy Matt Mayer from Thousand Hills Lifetime Grazed 100% grass-fed beef. And Matt, I went to the country radio seminar, and I can't tell you how many young country artists I talked to that they are third and fourth generation farmers. 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
0: So if you want to find out how you can work together with Matt at Lifetime Grazed, just send him an email. 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

This week's Jumpstart is all about doing the little extra in life. It said a man was asked to paint a boat. He brought his paintbrushes with him, his rollers, and some bright red paint because that's what the owner said he wanted. Well, while he was painting the boat and getting it prepared, he noticed there was a small hole in the hull. And quickly he repaired it, took care of it, painted the boat, got his money, and left. Well, the next day, the owner of the boat found the painter and wrote him another check. And he said, "No, wait a second. You already paid me." He goes, "This is not for the paint job. It's for repairing the hole in the boat." And the painter said, "Listen, it really was no big deal." And the owner said, "No, let me explain. I forgot to mention to you about the hole in the boat. I was so busy. And when I got home, I noticed my kids had taken the boat out without my permission and went out fishing. Well, I was in a panic, thinking, oh my gosh, what if it sinks? What if this happens? I was so scared, but so relieved when they came home and I noticed you had repaired the hole that I didn't even tell you about. So potentially, really, you saved my children's life. And that's one thing that money could never, ever replace. So this is just my way of saying thank you." There's a phrase I love. It says, "The difference between ordinary and extraordinary is that little extra."

0: a boat. Chris Jansen on Rise Up Country. Let's go to the phones. Good morning. Thanks for calling the show. And I want to hear your story about someone that put God back in the center of your life.
1: I lived with my dad. My mom took off when I was a little baby, and I had a younger sister. And my dad developed a real bad drug problem. My aunt and uncle took us in and took care of us, and we go to church every Sunday. I just really want to thank them for all the good influences that they've been in our lives.
0: Way to go, Annie. Here's Harper Grace, If Daddy Says No. Yeah.

0: Maybe you've got a young man or a young woman sitting around the house trying to figure it all out and really not knowing what to do. I've got a story just like it coming up next on the Rise Up Stars and Stripes Salute.
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0: Hi, this is John Beck with the Rise Up Stars and Stripes Salute. If God is for you, who can be against you? You can change.
9: I was listening to your show. I'm on the way back from the airport, and you were talking about people changing. Mm-hmm. And just wanted to let you know it's true. My son had problems about 3 years ago, was arrested for domestic violence and had an anger problem. And he really turned his life to the Lord. He is now on a plane going back to the Marines. I'm sorry, it's a little emotional. It just put him on the plane.
0: Uh-huh.
9: So he is on his way back up to Camp Geiger in North Carolina to finish up his infantry training. But if it wasn't for his faith in the Lord to get him through it and knowing that he's protecting him, he's turned his life around with the Lord, and I'm thankful of that.
0: Man, I got an invite to see this guy's last concert, and I couldn't be happier. Thank you, Morris, for the invite. Here's Alan Jackson, Where I Come From.
17: Lots of rolling wheels and shifting gears around that Jersey Turnpike. Barney stopped me with his gun 10 minutes after midnight. Said, sir, you broke the limit in this rusty old truck. I don't know about that accent, son. This

That's it from me, John Ritter. Special thanks to Cody Johnson for being our guest today on the show. Has a brand new album out you are gonna love, Banks of the Trinity. And Rodney Adkins for sharing his story about being adopted and returned three different times, but ending up exactly where God wanted him to be. 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This week, you'll find the stories of Clint Black and also Lauren Elena absolutely fascinating. And you'll find out from both of them that climbing your way to the top is the best way to get there. Well, you know what time it is. It's time to load the kids in the car. Make sure you're all wearing your seat belts, and I'll see you in church.

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1: The one, the only Jake Judd has joined us because we're going to play ourselves a round of the feud, Brian Riley.
2: Come on.
1: If you got what it takes. All right, Jake Judd, what is today's question?
3: All right. Name activities you might do over the 4th of July.
1: Oh, man.
2: Come on.
1: Okay. All right. First? Well, that's what we have up today in this round of
4: The Feud.
1: I won last week, so Brian Riley, step up to the plate, kid.
5: All right. Well, 4th of July.
3: Yep.
5: The one thing that I feel like everybody wants to do, shoot fireworks.
3: Yep. Bing, bing, bing.
5: Come on now. You got to do it.
3: Watch the fireworks / light up sparklers. I decided to combine those two because I just thought sparklers alone would be two.
5: Snakes and sparklers, abstract. Baby. Yep. Snakes and sparklers.
1: That's a hell of a fireworks show you got going on.
5: The best.
1: You should light the snakes with the sparkler.
5: No, that's just too much excitement. Too much excitement for one person.
1: Dangerous. You know, 15 people a year die from fireworks?
5: I believe that.
1: Yeah.
5: Those mortars are crazy.
1: Like, I wonder how many people, like, lose a finger or a... So 15,000 people end up in the hospital because of fireworks.
5: Yep.
1: 15 of those people die. I wonder how many people lose a, you know, can only count to 9 after the 4th.
5: My uncle, one year, you know how you get the mortars, you drop them in the tube, and then they shoot off?
1: Yeah.
5: Well, my uncle was hammered, lighting them by hand and throwing them like grenades. So he would just light them and throw them in the air, and either they would explode in the air or land on the ground.
1: Dude.
5: And blow up. Oh, yeah. Trust me, I'm not saying what he did was right.
1: That's like when people would shoot Roman candles at each other, man. I always thought that was just so dangerous.
5: Oh, it is. It 100% is.
1: God dang.
5: By the way, don't do anything that we just said.
1: Hell
5: please
1: no.
5: Don't.
1: All right, well, I'm up next, right?
3: What are we doing?
1: If memory serves correctly.
5: Yeah.
1: What was the question again, Jake?
3: Name activities you might do over the 4th of July. Watch the fireworks, light out fireworks, sparklers. Anything with fireworks has been said.
1: Okay. I'm going to go with the second thing I think that probably a lot of folks plan on doing this weekend is grilling on there, Jake.
3: Yes.
1: Wow. Hey, all right.
3: Technically, though, that is the number 3 answer on the board.
1: Okay, that's all right, though. It's up there. That's all right.
5: Okay. All right, so
3: Brian Riley.
5: What we do over the 4th of July weekend?
3: Mm-hmm.
5: I don't know if everybody's doing this. Are we drinking?
1: Ooh!
3: You know, I bet everybody is, but it didn't make the list.
1: Yeah.
5: The hell? It's
1: who are they talking to?
5: Yeah.
3: People outside of Minnesota.
5: Yeah, they obviously don't have it figured out.
1: Yeah, okay.
3: You know, the Mennonite community.
1: Well, let's see. Now that that's off the list.
5: Well, I figured that was going to be your next one. You're welcome.
1: How about... things you do over the 4th of July weekend. You grill, you do fireworks. How about... Go to the beach?
3: You know, no.
5: Yeah, good.
3: No. I can't give that. Too far of a stretch. So
1: boy, what do you do on the 4th?
3: Like, my gosh, there's like 4 answers here, and when I say them, you all are going to feel stupid. Did you start drinking before the show today?
1: No.
3: That's what I want to know.
5: No, we should have.
1: that's tomorrow.
3: I know, because if you didn't, I was going to be upset and say, why didn't you offer?
5: Yeah, that's fair. All right. Jake, read the question again one more time so I can think of an
3: answer.
5: Name
3: activities you might do over the 4th of July.
5: You know, you have a... What about yard games?
3: Really? There's just nothing in you guys today.
5: Really? That's
1: not on the list. Well, I mean, this is what we'll be doing on the 4th.
5: What are you talking about? What are people doing on the 4th of July?
1: Wow. How about the Pledge of Allegiance?
3: You know what? I'm going to give that to you.
5: No, that's not. No.
3: Because hanging an American flag, waving an American flag, anything to do with an American flag, I would have given you. That's the second most common thing people do. Put out the American flag. Point out,
5: your answer had nothing to do with the flag, and somehow he gets
1: the point. I pledge allegiance
3: to the flag
1: of
3: the United States of America.
5: I know the words, guys. That's not the answer.
1: Do you?
5: That's not the answer.
3: But what do you look at when you say it?
5: Yeah, well, the flag, but you're not...
3: Okay, thank you.
5: There was no flag in that answer, Jake.
1: Well, you had already lost.
5: I already lost, so I can't really complain. What about, like, going on the boat?
3: You know, fine, we'll give it to you. Watch a parade. We'll say boat parade in there, too.
5: They don't even line up, Jake.
1: Holy cow, he's really...
3: Because you guys are pathetic, I guess.
5: We didn't say we were good.
1: Let's everyone just settle down here, first of all.
5: Maybe we should have had some drinks before this.
3: I mean, God. I take time to come up with these things. I have to question people, phone calls. You let me know a week in advance. Yeah.
5: Well, you're asking some of the lamest people on planet Earth.
3: I told you I was in the Mennonite community.
1: Let's hear what the answers are, then.
3: Okay.
1: Let's everyone settle down.
5: I can't.
3: Okay, number one on the board, watch the fireworks, loud sparklers. You guys got it.
5: Got it.
3: Number two, hang the American flag. Anything to do with the American flag.
5: Pledge of Allegiance.
3: Yep.
1: Same thing. That was a lot closer. It's a lot closer than boat parade.
3: Number three, watch a parade. Any parade.
5: Yeah, boat parade. Kitty parade.
3: Have a barbecue, we got. And then, of course, take a camping trip or have a picnic.
1: Oh, I was going to say have a picnic. Dang it.
3: And then what's more American than apple pie than watching a baseball game or the 4th of July?
1: That was on there?
3: And one person said that.
1: Okay. Yeah. I don't know about these answers.
5: I don't know, dude. If I would have said football game, I would have gotten the baseball one for sure.
3: The way that was going, yes, I would have given it to you.
5: Yeah, it's a sport. It counts. It's all the same.
1: All right. Well, hey, look, that was an ugly win, but I'll take it.
5: Yeah, you can have that win. That you can have it, dude.
3: Win's a win.
1: We'll play again next week. Another round of
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0: weekend.
1: It's a country weekend. 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

0: Dude, it was so not even worth it. It's now time for the great debate. That makes it a real radio segment right there.
1: That's right.
0: We were talking yesterday, now that we've hit July, the unofficial midpoint of summer, right? Mm-hmm. We were wondering, or really the midpoint of the year is what it is.
1: Right.
0: What is better, January or July? Now, your birthday's in July.
1: My birthday is literally in 18 days.
0: 18 days.
1: Yeah.
0: 18 years old in 18 days.
1: Yeah, can't wait.
0: It's going to be nice.
1: It's about time. Finally go to the casino.
0: But I was saying that July is probably one of the best months of all time. Mm. It's just, it's elite. No matter where you live, mm-hmm. it's a great month. And you disagreed with me.
1: Yeah.
0: So we started talking January or July.
1: Yeah.
0: Now, what is, because you would rather, you think January is a better month than July right. in the great debate today.
1: Right, and you know it's not a biased opinion, because my birthday is in July.
0: That's why I was shocked. Yeah. I was flabbergasted, gobsmacked, if you will.
1: Well, once you turn a certain age, birthdays really are kind of another
0: day. No, I know, you're right.
1: Like, my birthday's on a Monday this year.
0: Eh.
1: That's exciting.
0: I'm sure you'll take Tuesday off. You have no problems taking time off.
1: I might just take Monday off, take the birthday off.
0: But what is your reasoning behind thinking, I'll give you my reasons for July after you give me your reasons for January.
1: Okay, number one. There's no humidity. There's zero humidity in
0: January.
1: Well,
0: yeah, but you're not outside anyway, so who cares?
1: I'm outside fishing. Ice fishing season is here.
0: So that's another reason that
1: another
0: January...
1: Reason. Throw me another one.
0: By the way, we want you to chime in on this. 320-656-9453. Which is better, January or July?
1: Here's the other thing. Better sleeping conditions. You can crack the window open a little bit in July and you get that cool breeze in there.
0: You can't... In July or January?
1: In January, I'm sorry.
0: Okay, come on,
1: in January.
0: Let's focus here.
1: Sorry, we're in July. We had too many J's in
0: let's
1: this
0: focus.
1: Thing. So you crack the window a little, you get a little nice cool breeze in the winter.
0: In January?
1: Oh, yeah.
0: You just let your furnace just run like crazy?
1: No, you just keep that thing at a low temp and just let it fly. Okay. You get a good night's sleep, you bundle up with all the blankets, there's nothing better. All the hot chocolates, all the warm things to do, the snow falling, like a fresh snowfall. Dude, there's nothing better than
0: these are all nice things.
1: These are fantastic.
0: These are all nice things.
1: Yeah, you got to wear a little bit, a couple more suits, a couple more shirts and things. But hey, you ever been to Florida or Vegas or any of those warm states in January? Ideal. Pristine.
0: Yes.
1: There's no humidity. It's all great. But in Minnesota specifically,
0: right.
1: It's beautiful. Like the other thing with the fresh snowfall, you ever driven down the road with the trees that have the snow in?
0: Oh, it's gorgeous.
1: A gorgeous scene. Like, in the summertime, yeah, you can have the windows down and all that good stuff, but it ain't the same. Like, the scenery is just that much better in the wintertime.
0: Okay.
1: I'm all in. January, I'm all in.
0: Okay. You've pledged your case.
1: I'm trying to.
0: Now we'll see what everybody thinks. 320-656-9453. I think July. Mm-hmm. And here's why. Boating.
1: Yeah.
0: You know, I love to get the boat out.
1: Right.
0: Drinks.
1: Wow.
0: A nice cold drink on a summer afternoon is one of the best feelings in the world.
1: Mm-hmm.
0: And one of the best apps, because you said hot chocolate. I'm thinking Sun Cruiser in the boat.
1: Yeah, that's maybe cruising though,
0: yeah,
1: boy.
0: Ooh, be boy. Cruising. Vitamin D. You didn't think about that, did you?
1: Nah, you can take a pill for that.
0: No, you can't. The reason why people in the South are so much happier and so much friendlier than we are,
1: yeah,
0: vitamin D. It all comes down to sun exposure. Also, you have more options in July. There's way more stuff you can do in July than you can do in January. Yes, you can go ice fishing and
1: go bar hopping, go cruising.
0: You can do that in the summertime.
1: Meat raffles, dude.
0: You can do all that in the summertime.
1: No, they don't have meat raffles in the summertime.
0: Because everybody's out enjoying getting that vitamin D.
1: Man, I'm just saying. You get. I can understand
0: options.
1: That.
0: Options
1: there's,
0: is the
1: there's
0: biggest
1: less
0: one.
1: Options. I get it.
0: And just an overall sense of well-being in the summertime.
1: Yeah.
0: Yard work. You and I love yard work.
1: We do.
0: Actually, I don't mind snow blowing, though, in the wintertime.
1: It's kind of nice.
0: It is kind of fun.
1: It's winter's mowing.
0: When you bundle up and get out there and you're not freezing, it's kind of fun to be out there. You almost feel like you're on the surface of the moon or something.
1: There's something so satisfying about seeing a pile of snow turn into nothing and you have a clean walkway.
0: Yeah.
1: You know what I mean? Like
0: a virgin walkway.
1: Fantastic.
0: Well, let's see what people are saying. I go July all the way.
1: Lindsay, this is the stupidest debate. January hurts your face.
0: Right.
1: Fair. Hey, that's a fair assessment.
0: Put that on
1: here.
0: Your list.
1: 218 number's like, sounds like he's talking about December, not January. Ah, they're all rolled into the same month.
0: Well, what's the difference?
1: Yeah, they're all rolled into the same one.
0: Yeah. You could just say winter in general.
1: Terry saying, I think it's July because it's my birthday month.
0: Okay.
1: Okay.
0: Now, we got to find one that agrees with you.
1: Well, that's going to be harder to do.
0: Well, here, look at Jeff. Jeff thinks like I think. In January, the best is still to come. In July, it's nothing but cold to come, although football season comes. You know what's funny, Jeff? I feel the same way. Like, now that we're in July, I'm like, oh, man, the summer is like, next is fall. Well, fall is pretty awesome, too, but Yeah, Jeff, I

0: think the same way you do.
1: Now, Levi texting in saying there's no road construction in January.
0: Well, yeah, but you can careen on some black ice into a ditch.
1: Roxanne, January, hands down.
0: Okay. We need reasons, guys.
1: Here's Robin. Even though my twins were born in January, I hate the month of January. It's the longest month ever. You have to scrimp and save because you spent all your money at Christmas time. July is way better. BBQs, cold ones, and boating.
0: Yes. And just being able to go outside without bundling up. You can go outside barefoot. That's another thing July has that January doesn't have.
1: Now, my birthday is in January. Living in Minnesota for a woman there is a little I can do due to the weather.
0: Slow down.
1: For a woman, there is little I can do due to the weather.
0: But a man can do something? I don't understand what that text is.
1: As a kid, more birthdays than not, a blizzard canceled my birthday parties. Courtney.
0: Roxanne saying she loves January. It's the start of the new year.
1: That's what I'm saying. New year, new you.
0: It is kind of a fresh start, isn't it?
1: No.
0: But you're not going to sway me to say January.
1: Now, Melanie's saying, I was all for July, but Brian had me at cracking the window for sleeping 100%.
0: Yeah, but... okay. All right. That is good. Lisa's saying, I agree with Kelly. July is the best. Boat, sun, outdoor activities, biking, walking. By the way, Brian, there are meat raffles in the summer. Go to the Brainerd Lakes area.
1: That's so far.
0: It's a poke.
1: So far. Gretchen's saying, January, if I don't want to go nowhere, I blame the weather.
0: That is
1: nice. You have a built-in excuse for not wanting to do a single thing.
0: There is a certain thing in summer where you feel like you have to get out and do things. Like with the boat, with my truck being broke down right now, I feel guilty that I have this boat sitting there. I can't get to the water because I'm like, summer is so short. I got to get this thing out. So that's a good one for January.
1: That is a good one. A 952 number saying January hands down because you can always dress warmer, but you can't dress colder naked as cold as you can dress.
0: But I like it hot.
1: Okay.
0: I love when I feel a bead of sweat run down my back. Okay. Oh, I love that
1: now,
0: feeling.
1: Now, Julie has a good one. This is very, very good when it comes to summertime, especially July. July, I'm on vacation in a few hours for the next week. I love listening to the loons on the lake.
0: Yeah,
1: the nighttime, like a bonfire with the crickets and all that. Like, okay, and the cracking of the fire.
0: Yes.
1: I can do that. But
0: the loons in the morning are just, man, that is a beautiful sound.
1: Can I argue something there?
0: Go ahead.
1: Have you ever had a fire on the lake?
0: No, I would love to, though.
1: Brother. That's something else because, yeah, you're a little cold, but you got the heat from the fire, and then it's dark early, so you got the stars that are out right away. Oh, dude,
0: Melanie,
1: the best.
0: Melanie giving the best Midwest answer for why January is better. Gives you an extra refrigerator. Gives you extra refrigerator space, natural fridge
1: outside.
0: That's
1: what I'm saying. I'm saying. Actually, she's saying, but I agree.
0: Yeah. Let's see, 320 saying hockey season.
1: That is true.
0: But doesn't that go till like June?
1: Yeah, but you talk about the beginning of hockey season. Like the heart of hockey season is in the winter. The one that we had in this area, that I think that's going to be in the Brainerd areas next year is Hockey Day Minnesota.
0: Oh, yeah.
1: Which is one of the coolest things ever.
0: Daylight lasts longer, someone texted in January. I arrive to work and leave to work in the dark. That's got to be just so depressing.
1: No, that is true. That one is stinky. I will agree with that.
0: Jenna's saying January's better. I prefer to sit inside by myself.
1: Yeah. That perfect.
0: That's you, Brian.
1: In summer, I feel obligated to socialize.
0: I'm shocked how many people are saying January on here.
1: So am I, actually. January, the hustle of the holidays are over. Summer is busy all the time. It's exhausting. And you know what's crazy is, like, in the summertime specifically, we plan our weekends weeks in advance.
0: You're right, yeah.
1: And the next thing you know, summer's over because we've been planning so far ahead. In the wintertime, especially January, you're like, what are you doing today? Honestly, I got nothing planned. More spur-of-the-moment type stuff. January, a 320 number texting in. The crisp, fresh-feeling hot chocolate blankets.
0: All right, well, it's time to come to a conclusion on the great debate here, Brian Riley. I don't know. I think January won, which I am just shocked.
1: I don't know. I feel like July had better responses, though.
0: Okay.
1: Like, July has more excitement around it.
0: Right.
1: But January, more people are just like, I want it to be colder rather than... Like yesterday, dude. It got hotter as the day progressed.
0: Well, that's how it works.
1: At 8 o'clock at night?
0: The longer the sun's up, the hotter it's going to get.
1: It shouldn't have gotten hotter at 8 at night, brother. I was sweating bullets yesterday.
0: So who won the great debate? Is it a draw?
1: I'd say it's a dead heat.
0: Dang! dang.
1: I'd say it's about a dead heat.
0: I didn't expect that.
1: Me either.
0: I thought I'd run away with it.
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1: Should I tell them I know? That's what's going on this morning, and am I wrong? That's when somebody has something going on in their life, so they call us up and tell us all about it. That is why our current caller is on the phone. She's asked us not to use her name, and you'll find out why in a second. What's going on? Why are you on Am I Wrong today?
2: This one's hard. So I just found out some bad news, and I don't know what to do.
1: Okay.
2: I'm a supervisor of about six people on my team, and one of them is my best friend. And I just found out that we are getting rid of three of the people, including my best friend. And I don't know if I need to give her a heads up, or if that would be bad because no one's supposed to know.
1: Did they exclusively tell you, like, hey, here's what's happening, but you need to keep it to yourself?
2: Yeah, they did. They said, don't say anything yet, but these three people on your team weren't letting go.
1: Oh, that is tough.
3: Yikes.
1: So you obviously want to let your best friend know that it's coming.
2: Right, but ethically, I should let her know because she's my best friend. But at the same time, I don't know if that'll affect my job. And if they're already making cuts and I, you know, say something, does that mean that I'm next to go with
1: the
2: corporate line?
1: You know, I always look at it as like friends need to be understanding about this stuff. When it comes to jobs and work and things like that, it's like, yeah, you got your friendship, but you also have to protect your livelihood.
3: Yeah.
2: Yeah, but that's tricky, right? So
1: absolutely it is.
3: So which way are you kind of leaning?
2: I really don't know. I want to tell her, but at the same time, like, I don't want to screw up my job. So I'm thinking, like, if I give her some sort of, like, a heads up, like, hey, you know how sometimes you think that this job is underneath you?
3: Yeah.
1: You know how sometimes, like, you get a paycheck every 2 weeks?
3: Yeah.
1: That's probably not going to happen anymore.
3: It's not as cool as it seems.
2: Right. So that's why I don't know, like, how do you tell your best friend, like, so I just heard that they're going to make some cuts, and I want to give you a heads up. It could be us. I don't know. And then just, like, I don't get fired. I don't know.
1: Yeah.
3: I mean, if I'm in your position, I don't say anything.
1: Yep.
3: I don't think you can. How good of friends are you? You say it's your best friend, but, like, how good of friends are you guys?
2: Really good friends.
1: Okay.
2: Like, she was my maid of honor wedding.
1: Oh, jeez.
2: Yeah. Like, really good.
1: Were you guys friends before you started working together?
2: Yes.
1: Oh.
2: Yes.
1: This keeps getting worse, Brian Riley.
3: Yeah.
2: I know.
3: You know, there's two ways to look at it, right? If she's really your best friend and you guys are really inseparable, telling her ahead of time isn't going to hurt, because she would appreciate it, except for the fact that you're not supposed to.
1: May I say something?
3: Yeah.
2: Sure.
1: Telling her beforehand does absolutely nothing for her.
3: That is true.
1: It doesn't prevent it. It doesn't make it any easier. It doesn't do anything. It just protects, because she's going to be hurt, and getting fired hurts. So you have to look at it. Well, yeah, sometimes
3: true.
1: It's a blessing.
3: Yeah,
2: sometimes it's a blessing.
1: But you have to look at it as, if you were to tell her, what does that do for her? Absolutely
3: right.
1: Nothing.
3: And what's the outcome going to be?
2: Right.
3: I feel like if you tell her too, you might have like some ammunition. She might have ammunition going in there crazy, and then drop your name in there.
2: Right.
3: And
1: God,
3: it could get a lot hairier.
2: Oh, I didn't think about that.
1: I worked with a co-host, and we didn't really have that good of a show, and I knew that they were letting her go for like a week, and that was the most awkward week of working together, because I knew on Friday she was getting let go.
3: How nice were you to her that whole week?
1: Very nice.
3: Yeah, I had a feeling.
1: And how surprised did I act when she called to tell me, they just let me go? I was like, what?
3: No way!
2: Yeah,
3: maybe you just got to practice the acting real quick.
1: Now,
3: you don't have to be in those meetings, right? Like, she's not going to see your face while she gets canned.
2: I'm her direct supervisor.
1: Oh.
2: So I think I think I am going to have to be in that meeting.
3: Then I wouldn't tell her, and I'd start practicing your acting.
1: But here's the thing, Brian. It's now time to put it to the people.
3: It's true.
1: All right, so what we're going to do now is we're going to put you on hold, okay? You'll be able to hear all the calls and all the texts. And we'll find out, are you wrong for... Here's the thing with this one. Are you wrong for telling her or not telling her? Which one is wrong? That's all we can really put out there.
3: Yeah, that's
1: so
3: tough.
1: You'll be able to hear all the calls and all the texts, and maybe we can find some direction for you on this one, okay?
2: Thank you. I appreciate you guys.
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1: If you knew that your best friend was being fired at work and you were their supervisor, would you feel obligated to tell them, even though you were explicitly told you're not allowed to say anything? That's what's going on this morning. And am I wrong? What's up, man?
2: Hey, Kelly. Hey, not much. Yeah, sorry. I would definitely say she's wrong. I work in HR, so if she does let that information go, it could be a breach of policy and confidentiality, which she could cost her job. So I would honestly wait and just leave it play out.
1: Yeah.
3: Now, have you had to go through that? Have you had to fire someone for saying something they shouldn't have done that?
2: I have actually had to be part of a team to let someone go because they breached the confidentiality part.
1: Oh, crazy. Wow. So you're saying keep your mouth shut and just deal with it.
2: You got it, and explain later why.
1: Okay. Yeah, if she's really your friend, she should understand, right?
3: She should, yeah.
2: 100%.
1: All right. Hey, that's coming right from HR.
3: Yeah, they know what's up.
1: Hey, we appreciate the call, man. Thank you.
2: You do. Bye.
1: All right. So what do we got for text? Man, are they all saying the same? I mean, thank you to everybody who's texting in. Yeah. We can't always get to all of them.
3: A lot of them rolling in. Lori says she has to keep it to herself or risk losing her job. Hopefully her friend would understand, which is great. A 321 number saying, as tough as it is it?
1: Well, blah, blah, blah, blah.
3: You'll get there. As tough as it that is to know that your best friend is getting the axe, this is about work. It's not about your friendship. And so at that point, you need to keep it professional. And hopefully your best friend will understand that at the end of the day, it's not about your friendship. It's about work. So don't tell her.
1: I like Dustin's text. Just have her listen to the podcast. Then she could get a heads up without actually telling her.
3: Hey, there you go. That's a smart play. Now, Linda's saying, don't say a word.
1: Okay.
3: But Jen says, tell her.
1: Okay.
3: Just outright. Just tell her.
1: Just, oh, gosh.
3: Now, this mystery person, they didn't want their name to be announced on the radio. They said, I'd tell her. Also, tell her not to say anything you said. It'll be a blessing if my job fired me. Unemployment payment time.
1: Yeah. I mean, there is that aspect of it.
3: There is a silver lining to this, the whole thing. You might even get, in this situation, you might even get severance. You never know.
1: Could be, yeah.
3: Now, here's this one from Kelly. In regards to am I wrong, I think the first thing that's wrong with this picture is that her company let her be a direct supervisor of her best friend.
1: Ooh.
3: Being a conflict of interest, that would never be allowed. She wouldn't be in the exact situation if it wasn't allowed.
1: Yeah, that is 100% true. But
3: we've worked with people that a higher-up is best friends with somebody that's not a higher-up. And
1: yes.
3: It worked out fine.
1: Yeah.
3: And it still works out fine.
1: But I mean, it could go wrong real fast.
3: I think it's just about keeping it separate.
1: Yeah. But I think we got enough to make a judgment here, don't you? All right. All right. You heard all the calls. You heard all the texts. Your judgment today. And am I wrong? Most people say if your job said that you got to keep this secret, you got to honor that first.
4: Yeah.
1: And if she's truly your friend, she'll get why you had to do it.
3: Mm-hmm.
4: Yeah. I mean, I have to do what I have to do, and I hate that I'm going to have to keep this from her, but it's only for a short amount of time. It's like a blink in the eye of our friendship, right?
1: Right.
4: So hopefully she'll forgive me, but I just...
3: You got to remember, this wasn't your decision. It's not like you're choosing to fire your friend.
1: Right.
3: I think you might have that type of guilt feeling that way, but somebody did text in. And it's a little harsh, but it's true. It's like you are the manager. That's kind of one of your roles. Like, it's unfortunately, as much as you don't want to do it, you have to do it sometimes.
4: Yeah, that's true.
1: I don't know. If my friend had to do this, I wouldn't be mad at them for not telling me. Honestly, the guy who fired me from my first radio station, we were friends. We weren't best friends, but we were friends. And I totally got it. Like, he knew for months that I was being let go. And didn't say it, but it's his job. Like, it's, I don't know. Maybe I just respect work a lot.
3: The crummy part is it's, at the end of the day, it's business. It's not friendship is what you're doing. And you just have to remember that. And
1: it may get rough for a second. It may get rough, but you just got to hold on. I'm sure you guys will get through it.
3: Yeah. And like everybody, a lot of people are texting in. If she's really your friend, she can't really get mad at you.
1: Yep.
3: You know, she should understand what you have to go through for that.
4: And then I can always give her a good reference.
3: There you go. Exactly.
1: True. Well, we wish you the best, and good luck with all of this, and just good luck.
4: Thanks, guys.
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1: Hey, Kelly, I went to a wedding that had private fireworks, and I'm not talking like we just went to a roadside stand and bought whatever. I'm talking this would rival what St. Cloud was about to put on Friday. On Saturday.
2: Now, what do you think that cost them? I could probably Google it. Like, what does a fireworks show cost?
1: I know exactly what it cost them. $10,000
2: to put on a private
1: fireworks show.
2: For just a fireworks show?
1: Yep.
2: Man, I would love to know what they spent on the other stuff.
1: The whole wedding rang in at almost $20,000.
2: Dang. Now, was it worth it, though?
1: Well, let's see here. Their marriage lasts less than 5 years.
2: Oh, really?
1: Bride came home one day from work, and the groom had his packed and said, "We're done. No discussion, no nothing."
2: Whoa.
1: Yeah, it was less than 5 years.
2: Well, that's what they always say. Some people just want the wedding. They don't want the marriage. Wow, that is insane. Thank you so much for the call this morning.
1: Yep.
2: 320-656-9453. The most expensive wedding you've ever been to. Michael texting in, one of the last weddings I went to literally had hot dogs. I don't know what these expensive weddings would feel like. But you know what, Mike? I bet that was perfect. There's so much money that's wasted on weddings. Let's see. Marlene texting in, the happy hour. Oh, okay. The happy hour appetizers alone were like 7 different kinds of jumbo shrimp. And then it was a sit down 7-course meal. Oh, that just sounds like so much work for a wedding. Hold on. We got more people calling. Hold on a second. Don't hang up. Let's see. We got someone else sitting on hold here. The most expensive wedding you've ever been to. What happened?
3: Oh, my gosh. Last summer, we went to this wedding and I was just in awe. I don't even think I talked to many people because I was just staring at all of the things that were going on. So there were, first there were 18 people in the wedding party.
2: Like 18, so 36 in total?
3: Yeah.
2: Holy crap.
3: Insane. It wrapped around the side. There were like tiered steps that everybody could stand on. It was wild.
2: Oh my God.
3: They had ice sculptures. The flowers were these like exotic, I mean, definitely flew them in from overseas. These just arrangements everywhere. That must have been tens of thousands of dollars. Let's see, they had an orchestra playing the entire time. So it wasn't even that fun because the orchestra just kept, like, it was just an orchestra the whole time.
2: You didn't get to dance or anything?
3: No, there's no DJ. It was almost like everything was set up to be like a photo op in a way.
2: Yeah.
3: So they had these giant seafood towers. There was a like a pond in the middle, and they had synchronized swimmers that were dressed in the colors of the wedding.
2: What in the world? I would hate this wedding.
3: This was wild. There were have you seen probably on Instagram or something these painters that set up easels and kind of paint scenes from the wedding? They had 5 of those.
2: Whoa. Now I've been to a lot of weddings recently. That kind of seems to be the new thing is having someone paint live. But usually I see one.
3: Oh yeah. No, there were 5.
2: Oh my gosh. This is like making me upset and I don't know why. It has nothing to do with me.
3: It was insane. It was just feel like I was just watching this unfold. It was like watching a modern Downton Abbey scene.
2: Now, who was this that was getting married?
3: This is a coworker of mine that married into money.
2: Clearly. And unless you make a ton of money at your job.
3: Right. It was, they both did fine, but you could tell the majority of the people at this wedding just thought this was normal.
2: Wow.

0: See, but that doesn't even sound that doesn't sound fun at all. Like, it just sounds like, hey, look how much money we have.
1: It was, yeah, it was a spectacle. And they had in these insane, I guess I've kind of seen them before, but these were even more over the top. These porta potties that were luxury, like trailers. So you go in, there were bathroom attendants, even though the venue had a bathroom. They brought in these luxury trailers that were like, you walk inside and you feel like you're in a luxury hotel.
0: I am just,
1: so it was wild.
0: Like, all of that. But here's the thing. Like, I've been to weddings, super nice weddings that I've DJed, and then I've DJed weddings that were clearly on a budget. And I feel like the budget weddings are 1,000 times more fun.
1: I think so, too. It's also because everybody's pitching in to help, and it's about the actual marriage,
0: And usually it's a super nice couple because, you know, they're not there for the spectacle of it. They're just there because they want to get married and they want to celebrate with their friends. I'll take an American Legion wedding over a W Hotel wedding any day.
1: Oh, totally. I'm with you.
0: Wow. If for some reason you got me fired up with this call, I don't know why.
1: Well, sorry to start your day that way, but
0: it's all good. It's all good. Do you still talk to this lady at work, and are they still married?
1: Oh, yeah. Yeah. I mean, it's only been a year, but we'll see.
0: Okay. Well, hey, thank you so much for the call.
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1: We are now going to play Read My Lips. This is a game where one of us turns our headphones up so we can't hear the other person talking.
2: Yep.
1: And one of us has to read your lips. Now, normally it's you reading my lips.
2: Yeah.
1: Today we're going to switch it up. I'm going to try and read your lips.
2: Okay.
1: Now, don't tell me what. Is there a topic?
2: There is a topic.
1: Okay, don't tell me what it is. I don't want to know.
2: Okay.
1: And we'll see if I can figure out what the topic is by reading your lips. So,
2: deal.
1: I'm going to turn up my headphones. You give me a thumbs up when you're ready to start.
2: Okay. You ready to do this thing?
1: Hold on. Let me plug my... Okay, I can't hear anything.
2: Okay,
1: except
2: are you good?
1: For music.
2: Can you? Are you sure you're good?
1: I'm good. So
2: okay.
1: Yeah, don't say it too loud though. Just whisper it in the microphone.
2: Whisper sweet nothings. Okay, here we go. First word.
1: Okay, tell me when you
2: barbecue.
1: What?
2: Barbecue.
1: Oh, that's it, dude. Your lips are.
2: I got awesome. I got sweet gentle lips.
1: Is the word barbecue?
2: The word was barbecue. Yeah,
1: dude, this is easy.
2: Well, yeah, because I got sweet gentle lips.
1: Your enunciation is impeccable.
2: Should I not enunciate as much?
1: All right, next. Hold on. Let me turn this up even more.
2: Okay. Okay.
1: All right. Next one.
2: Constitution.
1: Hot sushi?
2: No. Close. Ready? Constitution.
1: Hot juicy.
2: Ew. Ew.
1: Is it hot juicy?
2: No. Hot juicy. Do you want it again?
1: All right, do it one more time.
2: Constitution.
1: Hot sausage.
2: Well, come on, Kelly Jordan.
1: Get the word hot. I don't know what it is.
2: Constitution.
1: Oh, dang.
2: Constitution.
1: I mean, obviously I know what the theme is now.
2: Yeah,
1: but.
2: You obviously know what it is. But I tried to make words so you don't know what they are.
1: Right.
2: Okay.
1: Hot sushi.
2: Yeah, that was close. Hot sausage was my favorite so far.
1: All right, hold on. Oh, we got two more words?
2: I got two more.
1: Okay.
2: Ready for this one?
1: Read my lips. I'm trying to read Brian's lips. Here we go.
2: Bald eagle.
1: Market share.
2: Market. Close.
1: All right.
2: Bald eagle. I'm not
1: bolognese.
2: Trying. Bolognese. Yeah. Almost.
1: Bologna?
2: Nope, not bologna. Oh, I'm not trying to enunciate as much, okay? Bald eagle.
1: Bulkhead.
2: I don't even know what that means.
1: I can't. Let me try one more.
2: Bald eagle.
1: Boulder dash.
2: Fantastic board game. It's a fantastic bald eagle.
1: Bald eagle. I was getting the B and the D. I didn't know what the rest of it was.
2: Yeah, bald eagle.
1: Man, my ear is killing me from this music just blasting me in the ear.
2: I'm not trying to enunciate as much, but since you got the first one on
1: I was too good.
2: With these sweet supple lips.
1: Plus, I could look at your lips all day.
2: The sweet supple lips that I have.
1: All right, so
2: I got one left.
1: I got one out of four. One out of three so far.
2: Here we go. All right,
1: let me blast my ear a little bit more. All right.
2: You blast it away.
1: Okay,
2: here we go.
1: I'm ready for the last one.
2: Baseball. Yep.
1: Yeah, I got that one. Oh, it's sports, dude. You know I live sports.
2: Breathe, die sports.
1: So, obviously, is it Independence Day?
2: Yeah, it's 4th of July theme. Yeah, okay. 4th of July theme.
1: All right, well, I got it.
2: Yep. So much. Things got real awkward partially through it the whole way.
1: Hot sausage.
2: Yeah, hot sausage, sweet lips. What's happening to the show?
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0: I just heard Leighton Media is hiring. Don't you work there? And haven't you always listened to their stations?
1: Yeah, pretty much every day. And now I work there.
0: That's wild. How does that even happen?
1: I saw they were hiring media consultants. Figured I'd try it. Turns out all those ads I used to hear, I get to help create them now.
0: So what do you actually do?
1: I work with local businesses. 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And it's not just selling ads. It's figuring out what actually gets someone to pay attention.
0: And you're already doing well?
1: Yeah, there's a base salary, but the big thing is the unlimited commission, which builds up pretty quickly if you're doing it right.
0: Okay, that's legit.
1: Plus benefits and an employee stock ownership plan. So I actually own part of the company now. It's kind of crazy that I'm making a living at something I've always enjoyed.
0: All right. Are they hiring more people like you?
1: Yep, and they'll actually teach you how to do it too.
0: Search Leighton.media for more information.
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0: It's the Kelly Jordan Show Weekend Rewind, powered by Gens Financial on Wild Country 99. Sometimes Kelly finds things interesting that no one else does. We mean absolutely no one. It's time for Maybe It's Just Me.
1: Now, you've probably thought that your entire life that that mosquito bite that you were getting was just one little needle on the mosquito's nose poking through your skin, right?
2: Originally, yeah.
1: Maybe you thought it was even two. Three? Did you ever think three?
2: No, I just thought it was one.
1: Just one,
2: and
1: right?
2: Just stay in there and just sucked away.
1: What if I told you there was six?
2: I don't like that.
1: No, it's actually more disgusting. But it's kind of like incredible that this little bug has this thing. So it's called, it's a bundle of microscopic mouth parts that all work together. So some of the parts pierce your skin. Some of them hold your skin open. Another one of the needles injects saliva into your skin to keep it from bleeding. And then another one sucks the blood out of your skin.
2: So they're aliens.
1: So they have all these. I'm looking at a super zoomed in picture of it, of a mosquito biting somebody. And you can see it's like these little things kind of just flare out and open up this big, well, it's not a big wound, but this little wound in your skin, and then it injects saliva that helps clot your blood so you don't just bleed to death when they poke you. And then the biggest needle, the big center one, that's the one that they drink your blood with.
2: That's the moneymaker.
1: That's incredible, man.
2: That's disgusting.
1: When you think about it, this little bug has this complex mechanism on its face to suck your blood.
2: That's disgusting.
1: Right?
2: That's actually disgusting. So mosquitoes are aliens because of basically all the tentacles that it's got.
1: Well, sure, if you want to look at it that way.
2: That's the way I want to see it. Because that's the only way I can feel justified that it's okay biting me.
1: You know what they say, that if you drink a lot of beer, mosquitoes are actually more attracted to you? Like, because you're exhaling more carbon dioxide. So they're attracted to carbon dioxide, right?
2: Okay.
1: That's what they say. That's what they say anyway.
2: That's what the rumor is.
1: Right. Like, if you wear dark colors, they say that they're more attracted to dark colors. If you got BO.
2: they like the smell of your
1: skin. Yeah, they can smell you out. They want to poke you right in the BO.
2: Oh, dude. Have you ever... This is probably one of the nastier things I've ever done. Have you ever popped a mosquito and then there was blood and then licked the blood afterwards?
1: Good God, no. That could be somebody else's blood, couldn't it?
2: Yeah, I thought about that after I did it.
1: Holy moly.
2: Yeah.
1: Dude, no. I'd get to the doctor today.
2: No, it happened when I was like 12, so I'm fine now.
1: Yeah, that's what you think.
2: Well, we'll find out in the next few years, I would assume, but being almost 34, I had 22 years of...
1: When a mosquito lands on you and it hasn't bitten you yet and you smack it and you just get blood all over you and that's somebody else's blood from God knows where,
2: yeah.
1: That's horrifying.
2: Yeah, that's gross. Trust me, I'm not saying what I did wasn't disgusting.
1: But I see, here's the thing, though.
2: I thought it was my blood, though.
1: Mosquito, and you got to get it back in you.
2: Yeah, I was trying to re-ingest what I had already. I was like, you're not taking that from me. No.
1: Well, but can mosquitoes bite more than one person? It seems like once their little blood sac fills up, that's it.
2: Can mosquitoes...
1: Because that seems like a lot of blood for them to be flying around with, because they're not that big of an... They also say pregnant women get bit by more mosquitoes than non-pregnant people.
2: According to the Google machine.
1: Yep.
2: Yes, a single mosquito can bite multiple people. Female mosquitoes need to feed repeatedly to produce eggs. If a feeding mosquito is interrupted, she will quickly seek out another host, human or animal, nearby to finish her meal. Maybe I was licking animal blood.
1: That's, you know what's even more gross is like they have somebody else's blood in them and then they're sticking a needle in you. You're sharing needles. Thanks to mosquitoes.
2: Oh, okay. Now we got to get rid of... That's in my mind. That's disgusting.
1: Mosquitoes, there's nothing that ruins everything more than mosquitoes. It just ruins everything.
2: I was talking to somebody and they said if there was one thing in this world you could get rid of, mosquitoes have to be number one. Like, what do they
1: have? But then what are the bats going to eat? It's an ecosystem. You can't just eliminate one because then you eliminate more.
2: They can eat the gnats. They can eat the other moths and things like that. Man. There's other bugs.
1: Bats eat a lot of mosquitoes.
2: Yeah, well, they're not eating enough because I'm pelting them all the time in the summertime.
1: But now you know when you get that mosquito bite, it's pretty complex what they did to you. They just opened you up with six needles.
2: Gosh dang.
1: Pretty crazy.
2: Yeah, that is actually insane.
1: Maybe you didn't like this one. That's okay. I actually found it to be incredibly interesting. And I'll have another one for you tomorrow. You can bet on that.
2: Yeah.
1: You might not like that one either. Fine. I'll just look you right in the face and say, fine.
0: We wake up to... You're listening...
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1: Well, does she have sweet freedom? That's what's up today, and why should we talk to you on Monday? When we talked to Chris on Friday, she told us that she was going to walk into her job and quit, and she was going to give everybody a piece of her mind about how it's been. Well, did she do it? We're about to find out. We got Chris on the phone with us right now. Chris, did you march in or what?
2: Yeah, I got marched out, actually. I guess I was exuding that energy, and I got called into the office, and they told me that, you know, that today was my last day.
1: Wait, when did they do that?
2: The same day that you and I spoke.
1: On Thursday? So you had a big plan for Friday, and then on Thursday they just let you go. Sorry, I shouldn't be laughing, but you were going to quit anyway.
2: Right, and no, and look, this works in my favor. Let's keep it real. I've been here for 3 years. I qualify for unemployment. I'm good.
1: Did you get a severance or anything? Or
2: yeah, well, no. After 3 years, no. But okay. I get unemployment. That's good. So, you know, and I get my whatever was left of my vacation days. You know, the ones that they weren't approving.
1: Yeah.
2: For my days off. Yeah. Well, at least I'll get a payout on those. So it worked in my favor.
1: Yeah, that is actually way better, isn't it? Now, they didn't like hear you on the radio and then let you go, did they?
2: I don't know about that. I don't think so.
1: Okay.
2: But who knows, right?
1: Do you have another job lined up?
2: No, not right now, but okay. I'm good. I'll be all right, especially with the unemployment for a few months.
1: Yeah. Yeah, I've been let go many times from radio stations, and that unemployment is a lifesaver, man. So do you have any idea what you want to do next as far as, you know, job, career, anything like that?
2: I can always buy a mic and become a podcaster like everybody else, right?
1: Yeah. Yeah. Now you got some breathing room. You got some time to figure out what you want to do next. Are you going to change careers, or you were just going to change jobs?
2: No, just change jobs. I'm all right doing what I do.
1: Okay. Well, hey, there ain't nothing wrong with this.
2: Yeah, I just needed a better atmosphere.
1: But
2: and
1: you didn't.
2: That's what I'm going to do. I'm going to manifest every last detail. Manifest, you know, what the coworkers are like, how we get along, and, you know, the pay and the kind of environment that I want to work in, and bring that kind of energy to me.
1: Well, good. Now I feel bad for making you wake up early this morning and jump on the phone. You could have slept in.
2: No, it's all right, guys. I got things to do.
1: All right.
2: I appreciate it.
1: Well, I was looking forward to a good story of you marching out, but now all we got is an inspirational story about unemployment insurance.
2: Yes, unemployment insurance and turning my life around.
1: All right. Well, enjoy some time off, and good luck in your job search.
2: Thank you. I appreciate it.

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1: The one, the only Jake Judd has joined us because we're going to play ourselves a round of the feud, Brian Riley.
2: Come on.
1: If you got what it takes. All right, Jake Judd, what is today's question?
3: All right. Name activities you might do over the 4th of July.
1: Oh, man.
2: Come on.
1: Okay. All right. First? Well, that's all we have up today in this round of
4: The Feud.
1: I won last week, so Brian Riley, step up to the plate, kid.
5: All right. Well, 4th of July.
3: Yep.
5: The one thing that I feel like everybody wants to do, shoot fireworks.
3: Yep. Bing, bing, bang.
5: Come on now. You got to do it.
3: Watch the fireworks / light up sparklers. I decided to combine those two because I just thought sparklers alone would be two.
5: Snakes and sparklers, abstract. Baby. Yep. Snakes and sparklers.
1: That's a hell of a fireworks show you got going on. You should light the snakes with the sparkler.
5: No, that's just too much excitement. Too much excitement for one person.
1: Dangerous. You know 15 people a year die from fireworks?
5: I believe that.
1: Yeah.
5: Those mortars are crazy.
1: Like, I wonder how many people like lose a finger or a... So 15,000 people end up in the hospital because of fireworks.
5: Yep.
1: 15 of those people die. I wonder how many people lose a, you know, can only count to 9 after the 4th.
5: My uncle, one year, you know how you get the mortars, you drop them in the tube, and then they shoot off?
1: Yeah.
5: Well, my uncle was hammered, lighting them by hand and throwing them like grenades. So he would just light them and throw them in the air, and either they would explode in the air or land on the ground.
1: Dude.
5: And blow them. Oh, yeah. Trust me, I'm not saying what he did was right.
1: That's like when people would shoot Roman candles at each other, man. I always thought that was just so dangerous.
5: Oh, I mean, it is. It 100% is.
1: God dang.
5: By the way, don't do anything that we just said.
1: Hell
5: please
1: no.
5: Don't.
1: All right, well, I'm up next, right?
3: Memory, what are we doing?
1: If memory serves correctly.
5: Yeah.
1: What was the question again, Jake?
3: Name activities you might do over the 4th of July. Watch the fireworks, light off fireworks, sparklers. Anything with fireworks has been said.
1: Okay. I mean, I'm going to go with the second thing I think that probably a lot of folks plan on doing this weekend is grilling on there, Jake.
3: Yes.
1: Wow. Hey, all right.
3: Technically, though, that is the number 3 answer on the board.
1: Okay, that's all right, though. It's up there. That's all right.
5: Okay. All right, so
3: Brian Riley.
5: What we do over the 4th of July weekend?
3: Mm-hmm.
5: I don't know if everybody's doing this. Are we drinking?
1: Ooh!
3: You know, I bet everybody is, but it didn't make the list.
1: Yeah.
5: The hell? It's
1: who are they talking to?
5: Yeah.
3: People outside of Minnesota.
5: Yeah, they obviously don't have it figured out.
1: Okay.
3: You know, the Mennonite community.
1: Well, let's see. Now that that's off the list.
5: Well, I figured that was going to be your next one. You're welcome.
1: How about... things you do over the 4th of July weekend. You grill, you do fireworks. How about... Go to the beach?
3: You know, no.
5: Yeah, good.
3: No. I can't give that. Too far of a stretch. So
1: boy, what do you do straight on the 4th?
5: Nothing.
3: My gosh, there's like 4 answers here, and when I say them, you all are going to feel stupid. Did you start drinking before the show today?
1: No.
3: That's what I want to know.
5: No, we should have.
1: that's tomorrow.
3: I know, because if you didn't, I was going to be upset and say, why didn't you offer?
5: Yeah, that's fair. All right. Jake, read the question again one more time so I can think of an
3: name
5: answer.
3: Name activities you might do over the 4th of July.
5: You know, you have a... What about yard games?
3: Really? There's just nothing in you guys today.
5: Really? That's
1: not on the list. Well, I mean, this is what we'll be doing on the 4th.
5: What are you talking about? What are people doing on the 4th of July?
1: Wow. How about the Pledge of Allegiance?
3: You know what? I'm going to give that to you.
5: No, that's not. No.
3: Because hanging an American flag, waving an American flag, anything to do with an American flag, I would have given you. That's the second most common thing people do. Put out the American
5: flag.
3: Can I just
5: point out, your answer had nothing to do with the flag, and somehow he gets
1: the
5: point.
1: I pledge allegiance
3: to the flag
1: of
3: the United States of America.
5: I know the words, guys. That's not the answer.
1: Do you?
5: That's not the answer.
3: But what do you look at when you say it?
5: Yeah, well, the flag, but you're not...
3: Okay, thank you.
5: There was no flag in that answer, Jake.
1: Well, you had already lost.
5: I already lost, so I can't really complain. What about, like, going on the boat?
3: You know, fine, we'll give it to you. Watch a parade. We'll say boat parade in there, too.
5: They don't even line up, Jake.
1: Holy cow, he's really...
3: Because you guys are pathetic at this.
5: We didn't say we were good.
1: Let's everyone... everyone just settle down here, first of all.
5: Maybe we should have had some drinks before this.
3: God, I take time to come up with these things. I have to question people, phone calls. You let me know a week in advance. Yeah.
5: Well, you're asking some of the lamest people on planet Earth.
3: I told you, I was in the Mennonite community.
1: Let's hear what the answers are, then.
3: Okay.
1: Let's everyone settle down.
5: I can't.
3: Okay, number one on the board, watch the fireworks, light up sparklers. You guys got it.
5: Got it.
3: Number two, hang the American flag. Anything to do with the American flag.
5: Pledge of Allegiance.
3: Yep.
1: Same thing. That was a lot closer. Same thing. Closer than boat parade.
3: Number three, watch a parade. Any parade.
5: Yeah, boat parade. Kitty parade.
3: Have a barbecue, we got. And then, of course, take a camping trip or have a picnic.
1: Oh, I was going to say have a picnic. Dang it.
3: And then what's more American than apple pie than watching a baseball game or the 4th of July?
1: That was on there?
3: And one person said that.
1: Okay. Yeah. Well, I don't know about these answers.
5: I don't know, dude. If I would have said football game, I would have gotten the baseball one for sure.
3: The way that was going, yes, I would have given it to you.
5: Yeah, it's a sport. It counts. It's all the same.
1: All right. Well, hey, look, that was an ugly win, but I'll take it.
5: Yeah, you can have that win. Have it, dude.
3: Win's a win.
1: We'll play again next week. Another round of
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That's a throwback. John Anderson on Wild Country 99, hanging out with Barry Allen on your Sunday, 4th of July weekend. And yeah, hopefully you had a good 4th yesterday. Stayed nice and dry. It was a little bit wet, a little flooding going on. And yeah, people trying to just sit on the ground at Wilson Park finding out that's not going to work real well. But the fireworks in the sky went off. Everybody had a blast. And we thank you for coming out and cranking up Wild Country 99 all over Wilson Park. Luke Combs now on your Sunday. This ain't no love in Oklahoma. Wild.

Catchy 99, Barry Allen. Yeah, a lot of people just taking a chill day out on the lakes today. And it's going to be a little bit humid and a perfect day to be over the water. Yeah, mid-80s going to be today and tomorrow, close to 90 degrees and a lot of sun. So make sure you keep that in mind. Little pups, yeah, this asphalt's a little hot for them to take that walk. So make sure you do it real early or late. There's Bailey Zimmerman on

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Yeah, it's a beautiful weekend to have all kinds of WeFest tickets going out the door. And yeah, we're doing it every single hour with Batteries Plus. A lot of people have been asking for, well, months, it seems like, how are you going to get out to WeFest? Well, this is it. This weekend, you got to listen each hour. Your next shot happens at 1:10 today. Here's new John Morgan. We were young.

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Jesse Leung Band, Wild Country 99. Yeah, just the day after, just relaxing Sunday after that 4th of July holiday. And you got a little bit of extra fireworks left over, maybe some sparklers. Be careful with them today, you know? 30% of people that get injured are due to sparklers. They get up to like 2,000 degrees Fahrenheit. So make sure you're a little careful around the kiddos.

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It's Kenny Chesney at Wild Country 99. He canceled his planned Las Vegas 4th of July holiday weekend concerts so that he and his fans could celebrate the 4th of July on a weekend. Yeah, that was kind of cool. So Kenny Chesney doing that. Bailey Zimmerman, he performed up in Canada. And he's like posting on his Instagram, "Happy 4th, you filthy animals. 250 years us." Here he is now. His song called "Holy Smokes," requested now on Wild Country 99. Well,

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0: 69, you like some of those throwbacks or maybe some of the new stuff? Hey, we've got a chance for you to rate our music, win some cash prizes like $250 or even $100 to spend at Amazing Farm Yard in Eden Valley. And if you want to take it, text survey, SURVEY, to 320-656-WILD, and we'll send you a link to get started on that. 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
1: 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That's 656-9453. And, well, it's your shot to go see Lainey Wilson, Thomas Rhett, Brooks and Dunn, Randy Houser, a whole lot more. Even Jamie Johnson going to be out there this year at WeFest. It's all brought to you by Batteries Plus, August 6th, 7th, and 8th. And your words that win all weekend long, we're doing it. Good luck from Wild Country 99.

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That's Reba McEntire, throwback. It's called The Night the Lights Went Out in Georgia on Wild Country 99. You know, back in 1972, that song was written by Bobby Russell and recorded by the singer and the actress, Vicki Lawrence from The Carol Burnett Show. Yeah, and she got it a number one song for her. And then in 1991, Reba McEntire redid it, and it became a huge number one for her as well. So it's a big song for a lot of people. Morgan Wallen now, Lies, Lies.

is one of the signature songs from Miranda Lambert, Gunpowder and Lead. Requested music at Wild Country 99 with Barry Allen and a Wii Fest Wild Winning Weekend going on. And if you miss out on your chance on the keywords each hour, you've got another shot going on Thursday from 11 to 1. Free lunch out of Gilliland Chevrolet and free Wii Fest tickets. Chris and Chelsea going to be out there, and a lot of country swag they're bringing with them. So make sure you see them at Gilliland next Thursday. It's Kane.

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right, Wild Country 99. I always wondered where they got that cool name, and it's from a small town, Parmalade, North Carolina. I might go check that out when I go check out the Carolinas. Beautiful area, for sure. Hey, we've got a shot for you to get out to WeFest in Detroit Lakes. A keyword coming up at 3:10 today. I threw it.

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1: Well, you know that song, Norma Jean Riley? 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That is 656-9453. 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

Wild Country 99 Weekends with Barry Allen. And yes, 4th of July is all over with. And, well, it's just the remnants of the weekend now that we get to deal with. The cleanup of it. Getting the yard all cleaned up after the little fireworks are thrown off. It's going to be a little bit hot the next few days. Up near 90, a lot of humidity. That's what we're talking about in July in Minnesota.

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1: 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I'm listening to
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Yes, he is going to be out at the State Fair in just about 2 months. It's going to be happening the 4th of September. You can get your tickets for the grandstand seats. Doesn't hold that many, so when Hardy comes, it's going to be a full house. This guy is coming to Freedom Fest in Little Falls July 17th and 18th, and I'm looking forward to being out there. We're going to be broadcasting live. Chris Chelsea, Allie, myself, Kelly Jordan Show, all of us are going to be hanging out there this year. We'll see him out there live singing this song. Yep.

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It is Wild Country 99. Barry Allen, yeah, your weekend is going on. And it is just flying by today on a Sunday. Nice, warm day and a lot of tickets out to WeFest going out the door. 10 after 4 is your next shot.

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0: old vinyl records don't work too well in the car. 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

It's a throwback. It's Leanne Rimes, Wild Country 99, and Mary Allen. Yeah, the 4th of July weekend got everybody performing. She headlined the Wawa Welcome Festival in Philadelphia for the Independence Day celebrations they had. And then, Post Malone, what's he doing? Well, he's had a birthday on July 4th yesterday, so he turned 31. He still performed at America's Salute 250 concert in Columbus, Ohio. It was a great time. I saw a little bit of footage. He had some fun out there. I had some help with Morgan Wallen now.

Saturday, just partying and hanging out on the 4th. Jose Cuervo making his way into all kinds of fun. A Wild Country 99 is Barry Allen. Taylor Swift, the wedding happened on Friday, and now people are looking for the leaked footages and pictures, and they're out there. You just got to search for them. I think she was happy with the $20 million she spent. And now TNT is their new thing. It's her newest. I knew it. I knew you on Wild Country 99.

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Let's call Swindell and Wild Country 99 is Barry Allen. I'm going to jump out of here. The beautiful Miss Allie, she is like, woof, it's a warm one out there. So she's got the AC cranked up, all ready to have a hot show with you tonight. Keep it going on your Sunday after the 4th of July. Have a great weekend. We'll talk to you next weekend. It's Corey Kent now on Wild Country

Gainesville, St. Cloud. Your home for the Kelly Jordan Show in the morning and Chris and Chelsea every afternoon. The energy.

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1: 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We are going to have artists like Lainey Wilson, Thomas Rhett, Brooks and Dunn. These festivals have been so fantastic this year, and this is the biggie. 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Here's Bailey Zimmer.

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July 11th. That's the date you need to keep in mind. July 11th is when Keith is going to be at the Lakefront Music Fest in Prior Lake, Minnesota. If you're able to get your hands on some tickets, what, 6 days from now? Let me know, because I tried to snag some. Couldn't get me. John Party.

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0: Happy 4th of July weekend to you. Are you wrapping it up? Are you coming home? Some of you might have taken the week off and have some time off. Good for you. And for some of you that got rained out for fireworks, I'm sorry. 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But we got it in. Happy 250th, America. 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
12: 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Don't you work there? 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
13: Yeah, pretty much every day. And now I work there.
12: 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How does that even happen?
13: 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Figured I'd try it. Turns out all those ads I used to hear, I get to help create them now.
12: So what do you actually do?
13: 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And it's not just selling ads. It's figuring out what actually gets someone to pay attention.
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12: Okay, that's legit.
13: Plus benefits and an employee stock ownership plan. So I actually own part of the company now. It's kind of crazy that I'm making a living at something I've always enjoyed.
12: All right. Are they hiring more people like you?
13: Yep, and they'll actually teach you how to do it, too.
12: Search Leighton.media for more information.

such a great performer. He's so fun to see live. We got to see him at Woodstock, and it was great. That was Dierks Bentley on Wild Country 99. Coming up after the 10s, I'm giving away some Wii Fest tickets, so stay tuned. But in the meantime, here's Low Cash, Ron Hartz, Wild Country.

0: Missouri's Little Falls Chrysler Dodge Jeep Ram Studios. 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
1: Your word is smoke. S-M-O-K-E, smoke. 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WeFest, it's the big one. We're going to have Lainey Wilson, Thomas Rhett, Brooks and Dunn. It is the festival to end all festivals. So good luck. Kenny Chesney.

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Dance on Wild Country 99. Welcome to your weekend. Happy 4th of July weekend. It's Allie. I am so ecstatic to be here with you. What do you think about the songs we play? Do you like them? Well, guess what? We need your help. We have a new bi-weekly music survey, and all we need is to have you just listen to a couple of short song clips and then rate them to win. And you're in to win. 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So thank you for your help. I so appreciate it. Dylan Scott, Wild Country.

Yeah, these guys are going to be headlining at WeFest. That's Brooks and Dunn. Ain't nothing about you. Just after 7, I'm going to have a chance for you to grab those tickets. So be listening for the word that wins so that you can get those tickets to WeFest. It's coming up fast. We got Freedom Fest, WeFest, and then, man, we're wrapping the summer up already. I can't believe it. I'm not ready for it to end. So thank goodness we still have almost 2 months left. I'm going to soak up every last second of it. Megan Maroney, Q102.

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There's Howdy on Wild Country 99. You know, I got to tell you, I went down a little bit of a rabbit hole because I thought, you know, how did Hardy get that name? Like, how did they come up with that? Well, it's actually his last name. But because it was capitalized, I thought, oh, there's got to be a good story behind it. Nah, it's Michael's last name. Michael Wilson Hardy. But if you didn't know, now you know, and it's not just me.

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